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20: A better life with Dr. Sanjay Gupta.
21: If you are the parent of an infant, it can be really hard to find baby foods that are truly healthy for your child. According to a new study out of UNC Chapel Hill, almost three-quarters of baby foods are ultra-processed and may contain additives that are linked to potential health problems later in life. The study's lead author said what shocked her was that the top ingredient in 71% of these baby foods wasn't a fruit or vegetable, it was one or more additives that babies' guts are not fully developed enough to be able to handle. Eating the right food at this stage of life is so important because this is when children begin developing dietary preferences for the rest of their lives. So take the extra time to look at the ingredient labels on the foods you are buying. You're going to want short lists and also ingredients that you recognize. I'm Dr. Sanjay Gupta, helping you live a better life.
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21: You know, it's interesting. For such a long time, I think people thought about diseases as something that mostly happened later in life. Just in recent years, however, we as a society have really begun to think about preventing certain ailments much, much earlier. Case in point, new study out of Northwestern University School of Medicine found the mid-30s are a major turning point for men's heart health. For women, about a decade later. But for the men, this is the time when you really need to be thinking about your heart health seriously. At a bare minimum, start seeing a primary care doctor once a year just to get your blood pressure and cholesterol checked. You can also look up and then do your best to follow what is known as the American Heart Association's Life's Essential Eight. These are things everyone can do to decrease their risk of heart disease. I'm Dr. Sanjay Gupta, helping you live a better life.
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1: Hello, I'm Dr. John Bernia, superintendent of Warren Consolidated Schools. It's time to wrap up another school year, and what a year it's been. From the big moments to the little ones and everywhere in between, we've had another outstanding year in the classroom, athletics, and in the arts. This year, we're proud to recognize another Macomb County Social Worker of the Year. Our robotics team, 818, participated in the World Championships, and we're home to Macomb County's top green school. Soon, we'll congratulate nearly 1,000 students who will graduate from

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8: You know, it's interesting. For such a long time, I think people thought about diseases as something that mostly happened later in life. Just in recent years, however, we as a society have really begun to think about preventing certain ailments much, much earlier. Case in point, new study out of Northwestern University School of Medicine found the mid-30s are a major turning point for men's heart health. For women, about a decade later. But for the men, this is the time when you really need to be thinking about your heart health seriously. At a bare minimum, start seeing a primary care doctor once a year just to get your blood pressure and cholesterol checked. You can also look up and then do your best to follow what is known as the American Heart Association's Life's Essential Eight. These are things everyone can do to decrease the risk of heart disease. I'm Dr. Sanjay Gupta, helping you live a better life.
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1: Hello, I'm Dr. John Bernia, superintendent of Warren Consolidated Schools. It's time to wrap up another school year, and what a year it's been. 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
10: Would you believe it if I told you that tooth decay is the most common non-communicable disease in the world, even here in the United States? 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He's the author of this book called If Your Mouth Could Talk. Haas told me that brushing harder and longer does not equal cleaner teeth. 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I'm Dr. Sanjay Gupta, helping you live a better life.
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13: 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I'm Dr. Sanjay Gupta, helping you live a better life.

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1: Hello, I'm Dr. John Bernia, superintendent of Warren Consolidated Schools. It's time to wrap up another school year, and what a year it's been. From the big moments to the little ones and everywhere in between, we've had another outstanding year in the classroom, athletics, and in the arts. This year, we're proud to recognize another Macomb County Social Worker of the Year. 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And before long, it'll be time to welcome our newest learners. 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
0: A better life with Dr. Sanjay Gupta.
5: Would you believe it if I told you that tooth decay is the most common non-communicable disease in the world, even here in the United States? 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I'm Dr. Sanjay Gupta, helping you live a better life.
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1: They say the holy water's watered down, and this town's lost its faith. Our colors will fade eventually, so if our time is running out, day after day, we'll make the mundane a masterpiece. Oh my, my, oh my, my love, I take one look at you, you're taking me out.

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So keep it on 96.3 WDVD. I got the lights on in the Fisher Building tonight. Me, Adam Baum.

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2: Hello, I'm Dr. John Bernia, superintendent of Warren Consolidated Schools. 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
1: Lane's Brainbuster. 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

0: Lauren, good Mother's Day weekend for you?
1: I had a blast. I had a wonderful weekend. I got equal parts time to myself and time with my fam. And nice. My husband really, really showed up for me in a big way. He made me feel celebrated all weekend long, which was great. I did joke with him, though, because I believe that my husband is a bit of an influenced shopper now on the gram. Yes. Yes. He's dabbled in the past, and he's always kind of laughed at my random Instagram purchases.
2: I was gonna say, you've gotten a lot of our gifts from Instagram.
1: Yeah. You're always late for you, Veronica. But he had way too much fun. So in the vein of being late, one of my Mother's Day gifts did not arrive. By the way, I told him I don't need any physical gifts. I just wanted my day to myself. Yeah. And he cooked for me and had the most amazing brunch. So I was like, I don't need gifts. So these were things that he just wanted to do. So he walks downstairs Sunday morning and he's wearing a t-shirt and I don't notice it for about an hour. And the t-shirt is an entire t-shirt of me. It says Lauren and it has these pictures of me. And he's just like,
2: I love those pictures. Awesome. I told John I want one of those for him for his bachelor party.
1: Yes, it's great.
2: I love them.
1: It's great. And have your face all over
2: I've seen people do them with their dogs, too.
1: Yeah.
2: It's awesome. God.
1: So he was wearing that all day yesterday, Instagram
3: and
1: purchase.
3: It took you an hour to notice?
1: I didn't even notice. And finally, he was, cheekily laughing. And I was like, what are you laughing at? What did you do? And then he bought me this really sweet thing. It's not arrived because it's probably coming from China or wherever. But it's a necklace. And it looks like a flower bouquet. And if the kids pick me a flower, because they love to, usually they're dandelions or weeds, but whatever.
3: Right.
1: The flower goes into the necklace, and then you wear the necklace with the actual flower in the bouquet.
2: How do you feel about that?
1: Whatever, dude. So that's due to arrive sometime.
2: And you're great, now I gotta walk around with dandelions up my neck.
1: I know, I'm like, they usually pick me weeds, but okay.
3: I've got pesticides around my neck.
1: Exactly, but again, Instagram purchase. Yeah. And I was like, wow,
2: you
1: I have
2: thought
1: an Instagram
2: it was cute
1: husband.
2: And unique and different.
3: I'm sorry, I think Michael's winning here. This is awesome. I saw the picture of the shirt. It cracked me up.
1: Yeah. The shirt was great. It was very, very funny. And it was definitely a surprise. So.
3: Oh, that's awesome.
1: I know you like to shop on Instagram, Blaine. You've done it in the past.
3: Yeah, and it's not gone well. I mean, remember that pea coat I bought a few years ago? It was an extra large.
1: Was it a pea coat or was it like a Beatles Sergeant Pepper jacket?
3: It was kind of a combination of the two. You're right, Lauren. It was kind of like a little bit of both. And
2: didn't you buy protein powder too off Instagram?
3: I did that too. Yeah, I did the protein powder. $90. And man, those guys will not stop emailing
2: me. $90 for protein powder is.
3: And I had it twice. And I'm like, well, that was a mistake.
1: You didn't even finish the package?
3: No.
1: For $90.
3: Eventually, and don't tell Colleen, but I threw it out because I'm like, I'm not using this.
2: Oh my God, this is stupid. Blaine, we would have taken it.
1: Seriously.
2: Oh my God.
3: I didn't think of that. I'm sorry.
2: Oh my God. You're
1: not allowed to shop on Instagram anymore.
2: Yeah, you're...

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0: 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It's Blaine and Lauren, and we got Eric in Roseville. Eric, good morning. How's it going, man?
1: Good. How are you guys?
0: Fantastic. We've got the $1,000 minute. Your shot at $1,000. Get 10 questions right in 60 seconds. The money is yours. If you get stuck on any question, just say pass. And if we have time, we'll come back to it, okay?
1: All righty.
2: All right. Here we go. The timer starts right now. What type of fruit keeps the doctor away?
1: Apple.
2: The chemical symbol for carbon is?
1: C.
2: Hollywood is in what U.S. state?
1: California.
2: Who is the lead singer of the band Queen?
1: Freddie Mercury.
2: Harvard University was founded before calculus was invented. True or false?
1: True.
2: Which silent film star was known as the Tramp?
1: Charlie Chaplin.
2: Allegiant Stadium is in which U.S. city? Las Vegas or Dallas, Texas?
1: Las Vegas.
2: Who sculpted the Statue of David?
1: Michelangelo.
2: The word cocktail comes from a French word. What is that word?
1: Pass.
2: Who wrote the dystopian novel The Hunger Games?
1: Pass.
2: All right, we're going back. Cocktail comes from what French word?
1: I don't know.
2: All right. You did very well. Got through all 10. Let's go over your answers.
0: Okay, what type of fruit keeps the doctor away?
2: An apple.
0: The chemical symbol for carbon is?
2: C.
0: Hollywood is in what U.S. state?
2: California.
0: Who was the lead singer of Queen?
2: Freddie Mercury.
0: Harvard University was founded before calculus was invented. True or false?
2: This is true. Harvard in 1636, calculus in 1684.
0: Wow. Which silent film star was known as the Tramp?
2: We put this on the socials. Charlie Chaplin.
0: Allegiant Stadium is in which U.S. city? Vegas or Dallas?
2: You're 7 for 7. It's in Las Vegas.
0: Who sculpted the Statue of David?
2: Michelangelo.
0: The word cocktail comes from a French word. What is that word?
2: Cocktail, which means egg cup.
0: And who wrote the dystopian novel The Hunger Games?
2: Suzanne Collins.
0: So you got a grand total of 8 out of 10. You did a heck of a job. Nice job.
1: Thank
0: man.
1: You.
0: And you win a fabulous prize, but I can't access it right now because my email just died on me.
2: Oh. Let's see what you want, sir. You want a pair of tickets to see Sarah McLachlan at Michigan Live Amphitheater on July 15th. Oh, my God. That is the most perfect summer show. So enjoy and congratulations.
1: Thank you.

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0: belated happy Mother's Day to all the moms. Thank you for all that you do. I know, Lauren, you were saying earlier you had just the best Mother's Day weekend.
1: I did. I was spoiled. I got time to myself. I got time with my family. My husband cooked and it was a beautiful weekend. So feeling very, very good today. I hope all the moms feel that way.
0: Yeah, me too. Speaking of Michael cooking.
1: You know, I don't like to admit when my husband is right. It happens sometimes. And when it does, it's usually a big deal.
0: Let's be honest.
1: So he's been trying to tell me he's food adventurous, and I would consider myself pretty adventurous, but he, I think over a year ago, tried a burger with peanut butter on it. And he tried it with a friend. I wasn't there. It was like a work trip. And he was raving about this. And I was like, that is a crossover I want nothing to do with. There's church and state. Like, no, no, no. Burgers, I don't get into fancy burgers. Like, I like basic burgers. Throw a couple jalapenos on there, some cheese. I'm good. And he's just like, no, no, you don't understand. I'm like, no, I do. I don't want to try it. It's like the whole egg on a burger thing, which he likes too, which I've still yet to try. So the last week.
2: You've never tried an egg on a burger?
1: No, I don't need it.
0: You don't need to. You don't need to.
1: You liked it, Veronica?
2: Yeah.
1: Okay.
0: I hated it.
1: Have you tried the peanut butter on the burger?
2: I have not.
1: Well, I'm here to tell you, as much as I hate saying it, he's right.
2: And you put this off for a very long time.
1: It's been over a year. His last work trip went to some place and had these burgers, and there's like a pepper jam, peanut butter situation, cheeseburgers, and he recreated it at home last week because it was so good. And he's like, I made you just a regular cheeseburger. So, because I know you're not into it, but if you want to try it, have a bite of mine. And I did, and my mouth was watering. I ended up eating an entire burger and a half because I just couldn't stop. And I've been thinking about it ever since.
2: Listen, this is why I always tell you, Lauren, all the weird stuff. But you got to just try it once. You got to try it once.
1: I was so wrong. It's so good. And I'm like, can I ever eat a cheeseburger without pepper on it again?
0: Really?
1: It was that good. I can't explain it. It just works.
0: I'm shocked.
2: I'm not shocked. I've been saying this for a while. Just try it. Try it any once.
1: I think you would like this, Veronica.
2: I would try it. I've never tried it before because normally when I see, because I have seen them on menus before. I've seen peanut butter and jelly burgers, and that's not usually my go-to. I'll see something else, but like a bite? Yeah, I'll try it.
1: Yeah.
2: Try anything once.
1: Yeah. And this was a cheeseburger.
2: Yeah.
1: And instead of jelly, it's like a pepper jam that you use.
2: So it's like
1: it has
2: spicy.
1: A little bit of heat.
2: Yeah.
1: Oh my gosh.
2: I would try it.
1: I am a convert.
2: See, I'm so proud of you.
0: That's the thing to me that makes that burger sound so good because it gives you, you're kind of getting a little sweet and savory at the same time, right?
1: Yes, everything. It was really good.
2: I'm so proud of you.
1: Thank you. Blaine, would you ever try this? You're a burger purist.
0: You know what? Based on your recommendation, because I think that when it comes to things like this, you and I are a little similar. Like I'm not nearly, you're way more adventurous food-wise than I am. But for like the flavors thing, I mean, you and
2: but
0: I.
2: But if Lauren said that she didn't, if Lauren didn't say that, like, oh, I'm never going to try this, would you try it?
0: No, I wouldn't.
1: What if
0: I
1: you're? What if you,
0: but I trust her recommendation.
2: Why?
1: What if you came over to, like, let's say you're at my house and Michael's cooking and that's all he's making. He's like, I'm making everyone this burger that I've tried that I
2: put
1: love.
2: Put up or shut up.
1: Are you going to just?
0: I'm going to be, this is in all truth, not having never heard this story, I would be polite and eat it.
1: Oh, so you would try it under duress.
0: I would try it because I love Michael and I love you and you know what I mean?
2: Why not try it though? Like, what's the worst that could happen? You don't like it. That's what, yeah. I get into this argument with John all the time. But I get in, but like now let's say we're all at dinner together and I say, hey, why don't you try it? Like, John's like this all the time. He's like, no, I don't want it. And I'm like, it's not poison. Just try it. It's not going to kill you. If you don't like it, you don't like it. Just try it.
0: I didn't put arsenic in it.
2: God, like, I don't understand the people that are just like, no, I'm never going to try it.
1: Yeah.
2: For what? I mean, don't get it if you don't want it. Like, I get that. But, like, if I'm giving you a slice of my stir fry, a piece of my stir fry, just freaking try it.
1: Right. What's the worst that can happen?
2: You just don't like it and you move on. Like, I can't.
0: I'm kind of that way. Well, I'm definitely that. I'm not wanting to try. I'm not big on seafood or anything fish related. And I want to say, I think it was last year or earlier this year, Lauren, we were at Caesar's Windsor and there was something seafoodish that was served and I really liked it. Like,
1: well,
0: I was
1: the oysters.
0: Like, that was that it?
1: Yeah, they had fresh Atlantic oysters. there. I think you ate them, and I think there were a couple. I think there was more than one seafood item on the menu.
0: Yeah, and I'm kind of like a lifelong hater of all things that came from the water for whatever reason.
2: But like, why? Did you try something that was bad, or you just like it's seafood and it's labeled?
0: I think when
2: seafood.
0: I was a kid, we tried lobster at some point, and I was just like, this is horrible.
2: See, you can't trust anything from when you were a kid. Your taste buds change. I honestly, I'm a full. This sounds crazy. Gaslight yourself. Just keep trying it until you like it. I never really liked mushrooms. I just kept eating them, and I'm like, actually, they're not that bad.
1: I came around to mushrooms as an adult. Yeah.
2: Same thing. Every food that I say that I've never liked, I ended up liking because I just gaslight myself.
1: But you're right.
2: It's fine.
1: It is a way to get yourself to try something new, and you just never know.
2: Yeah.
1: And then if you travel and you do other things, I mean, Blaine, you know, you go to Paris and eat a burger. I don't even know what goes on when you travel.
0: London. Yeah. It was Five Guys. Yeah. How can you go wrong?
1: Five Guys in London.
2: Why do you travel? Like, honestly, like, really, what's the point?

0: Jimmy Kimmel is going dark. While we will not be seeing his show live for the first time in quite some time, coming up. Plus, big bomb from the Summer House reunion was revealed yesterday, and it's juicy. We're going to get to it, but first, southbound on the Lodge at Glendale, road construction is closing that left lane. Eastbound 96 at Outer Drive, moving work crew in the right lane. That's scheduled through 11 a.m. this morning, and that's your right now traffic.
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0: Cutie Patootie Nilehorn is going on tour, and he's coming to Detroit supporting his upcoming album, Dinner Party. The 26-day arena track begins March 17th next spring. This is the North American leg at the Grand Casino Arena in St. Paul, Minnesota, and he will be in Detroit next March 19th at LCA. The spring 2027 tour follows his Ireland, Europe, and UK shows starting this fall. General ticket sales are Friday, the 15th at 10 a.m. Or guess what? Wyndham with our girl Kendall all week. She's got tickets for you during her show in the midday, so make sure you listen and win. Dinner Party represents Horan's first album in 3 years after 2023's The Show. He has released two tracks, including the title song and A Little More Time. The album title references meeting his girlfriend at a dinner party 6 years ago. Interesting to note, he had some comments slightly on the shady side about artists selling out and their ticket prices being really, really high for these big tours, kind of aiming it at his fellow former bandmate Harry Styles. It'll be interesting to see what the prices are for his show now that he's going on a big old tour. Jimmy Kimmel will air a repeat of Jimmy Kimmel Live on May 21st. And that is because his good friend Stephen Colbert will host his final late show on CBS after 11 seasons. ABC confirmed that Jimmy Kimmel chose to run a rerun out of deference to Colbert's send-off. That's what they said in the statement, following the same gesture he made for David Letterman's final show in May of 2015. So other than planned vacations, he has not done this since 2015, just taking a random night off. Colbert's final week features notable guests, and a lot of his fellow late night talk show hosts will be there. Jimmy Kimmel, Jimmy Fallon, Seth Meyers, and John Oliver on May 11th, reuniting the Strike Force 5 podcast team. And David Letterman will appear May 14th. Other farewell guests will include Tom Hanks, Julia Louis-Dreyfus, and Pedro Pascal. CBS canceled the late show in July of 25, calling it a, quote, financial decision amid Paramount's sale to Skydance Media. Yesterday was upfronts day for the big networks. That's their time to show what's coming up to all their advertisers and hope that they stay involved. And NBC had some big news. They are launching a Fast and Furious show. I'm surprised that we haven't seen this yet with all the movies. They're developing a series based on the Fast and Furious universe for Peacock. Vin Diesel was on hand to make that announcement. He actually said there were four shows in the works, but NBC would only cop to having one in development. Also brewing on Peacock, Crystal Lake, the Friday the 13th prequel, starring Linda Cardellini. I love her. That's going to premiere on October 15th. That's great timing. And the crime thriller, The Good Daughter, with Rose Byrne, Megan Fahey, and Brendan Gleeson, getting a lot of talk. That drops on November 12th. Dig is going to be a comedy with Amy Poehler and Hugh Laurie. That's going to hit Peacock. And The Office spinoff, The Paper, kicks off second season in September. We also got steaming hot tea from Bravo because they dropped a little nugget from the Summer House reunion. Veronica, my girl, I am so sorry because you said you purposely did not watch. So spoiler, it's take your headphones off for 2 seconds.
2: It's fine.
0: So in this little teaser for the reunion, you have Sierra and Kyle and Maya all sitting on the couch kind of talking. Looks like it's either before the rest of the cast comes out to the couch or in the middle of a break, right? They're all sitting there and they're talking, and Kyle and Sierra are talking about how West has had a serious girlfriend since February of 2025, which just throws a whole nother wrench into all of this because he and Amanda reportedly started having an emotional affair last fall into now, and he was also trying to get back with Sierra. So whatever is going on with Wes Wilson, it's all going to come out on May 26th at the reunion. That was definitely a juicy nugget.
2: Gotta get to it.
0: I know. That's Lauren's hit list.
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0: really are. Blaine and Lauren, 96.3 WDVD. Big loss last night for the Pistons down in Cleveland. They just collapsed in the third quarter, ended up losing the game. That series now tied 2 games apiece. Increasing clouds today, 63, 37 right now in Detroit. Do you, like when you were a kid, Lauren, did you like the name Lauren?
1: Not really. I didn't have a nickname, and I liked all names that had nicknames. That was my thing. I was like, I loved all, my one of my friends' name was Sam, Samantha, everyone called her Sam. I also was named Lauren around the time where a lot of people were named Lauren, so I was never alone. There were a lot of Laurens, so it wasn't, no, it didn't really do much for me.
2: You got tired of having a friend named Lauren.
1: My best friend was Lauren Catterton. That's Lauren Crocker. So when we played basketball and all the sports, people would always call me Crocker. And then there's a lot of nicknames that you can imagine come from that.
2: Did you hate you being called by your last name?
1: No, I liked it as I got older.
2: Yeah.
1: And I still have girlfriends to this day that are my adult friends that call me Croc.
2: Oh, really?
1: Crocker. Okay. Yeah. So it doesn't bother me now. I like it.
0: At what point, like, what point did you turn the corner on Lauren, though? Like, you just decided, you know what? This is who I am.
1: I don't remember an exact date. I don't know. It just, it is what it is. What are you going to do?
0: You know, Blaine, it was March 3rd, 1994.
1: Are you going to spend your life hating your name or just kind of have it, you know?
0: Right. I hated my name. It's weird. Blaine, B-L-A-I-N-E. People spell it wrong all the time. Still do. That being said, now, or as I got older... I grew to love it. The thing that sucks about a name like Blaine is you're never going to find it on the back of one of those little bicycle license plates, you know?
2: You're never going to have it on a keychain.
0: Right, exactly. That wasn't ever going to happen. On the other hand, it's kind of a badge of honor, I guess, that never happened. And then, Veronica, you've always loved that name, right? Or what?
2: I mean, I guess I didn't really notice it when I was younger. I just know that I didn't, like, it was a treat whenever I found somebody with the same name as me because you never, it's a 50-50 shot. I'm going to find it on a keychain. Right. At a store, because sometimes I just really hated getting called
0: so
2: Victoria.
0: Many letters.
1: I should have taken a picture the other day. I was at the pediatrician's office with my kid, and they have a wall of new babies, and there were two Veronicas on the
2: really?
1: Wall.
2: Really?
1: Yeah, I almost took a picture, but we got called back. But there were two baby Veronicas born in April.
2: Wow.
0: Those people, but they're listeners. They're listeners, they've been listening to the show.
2: Yeah, probably. I was named it, what's cool about Veronica is that it's not a common name, but it's not it's not Apple. You know, you've heard of it before, but it's also like, oh, that's a cool name because you've never heard of it. But it's also, again, it's not, I don't know where it ranks as far as on the baby name list, but I hated getting called Victoria. That's all. I always get.
1: And you still do.
2: I still get called, always Victoria. Never any other name unless you know my family and you know my sister whose name is Valerie. Sometimes my mom calls me Valerie all the time. I'm just kind of used to it at this point. But Victoria, for some reason... Wait.
0: Does your mom call you Valerie? Because of your sister, she confuses.
2: Yeah, she just says Valerie, Veronica. Yeah. I just respond. Honestly, my brother's name is Tim. If she uses Tim, I look over.
1: I call Sylvester my brother Joey's name so often.
2: Oh, really? Yeah.
1: And when my brother was born, I remember my mom used to call him by her baby brother's name, Bruce. And it's so weird. We would always laugh at her. But I catch myself so often being like, Joey... Sly. It's so bizarre.
2: Is it because you're the older sister and you're just telling them what to do?
1: Yeah. I guess. I don't know. I mean, they look nothing alike. Yeah. It's just very interesting.
0: My sister Cindy calls her son Jack Blaine all the time.
2: And that's interesting.
0: It is. It's weird. I don't understand why that is.
2: I never would have thought that.
0: Top names for the last 7 years. For boys, it's been Liam. And for girls, it's been Olivia.
2: Oh, yeah. Lots of Olivias.
0: Mm-hmm. They're going to be on all those license plates. Okay, coming up, we've got Post Malone and Jelly Roll. You can pick the city and see them wherever you want. We'll do that later this morning at 8:05.
1: All the roads this morning, we have some delays. Southbound 23 at Silver Lake. Watch out for road construction closing the left lane. On the Lodge, southbound at Glendale, road construction closing that left lane as well. And eastbound 96 at Outer Drive, moving crews in the right lane. That's going to be going on until about 11 a.m., so it will affect your morning commute. 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We have had our brand new bed from Gardner White for a few weeks now. Can I just tell you, the delivery was so seamless and spot on. Ron and Kevin did such an amazing job. I posted a cute little video on my socials. They were able to get that bed in and get our old bed out so quickly. I was literally sleeping on my mattress within hours, and there was no long wait window or anything. So shout out to Ron and Kevin from Gardner White for doing a great job. Now, since we've had the bed in our home, we have not slept better. We chose this cooling Tempur-Pedic mattress, and we got all the cooling accessories to go with it, and my husband and I are sleeping cool. Plus, my bed vibrates, guys. I don't even know what to say about that other than it's awesome. It also adjusts to support us during our sleep. I can raise it up a little bit by my head, put it down a little bit by my feet. I love my new bed from Gardner White. If you're looking for a new bed right now, go get to Gardner White and tell them Lauren sent you.
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2: 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Thank you for listening this morning. 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

0: Blaine and Lauren, 96.3 WDVD. She was teaching. She had a good career going, but she was stressed out and she felt overwhelmed and she ditched it at the age of 51. Her name is Ella Love. She ditched this career. She was teaching and, you know, changing lives and all that, but she was just wiped out and she started making about $100,000 a year as a professional cuddler.
1: Still changing lives.
0: Still changing lives, yes. One cuddle at a time. She charges $150 an hour. And yeah, she could take home up to $100,000 a year. She typically works just 3 hours a day doing this.
1: Why not?
0: I mean, yeah, I can't blame her. She took a course. This is interesting to me, Lauren. She found out about professional cuddling through an article and took a $300 course.
1: I mean, here's the
0: thing. What do you learn in that course?
1: Well, body work. I was thinking about this when I had my massage the other day, and I was like, this is your job to work on people's bodies and make them feel really, really great. And maybe cuddling classes do similar. Like,
2: there's a science behind everything.
1: Yeah, there's maybe certain pressure points that if you hold a person a certain way, it releases things. I mean, there are weirder jobs. I don't falter for this at all. If you don't mind being really close to strangers, it's not sexual. It doesn't sound like, anyway. Maybe she charges extra for that. I don't know. But I mean, it's like, it just sounds like these people need a little, it's called body work, I guess, is what the big umbrella is.
0: She says, my average client is a middle-aged man with a well-paying job, and a lot of them are married. They don't want to cheat or leave their partner, but there's no intimacy. Aww. They've grown apart. There are communication problems, and they feel completely disconnected. They come to me because they still want to stay in their marriage. They just need touch and someone to talk to.
2: That's really depressing.
1: Sad. I know.
0: It's a little sad.
1: Why can't they just cuddle with their person?
0: I don't know.
2: Sad.
0: Yeah. And she said, she said, they suddenly start remembering things, opening up, and they tell me things that they've never said out loud before. It becomes a very intense therapeutic experience.
2: Yes, it's like a sugar daddy, but worse.
1: If I found out my husband was paying to cuddle with somebody else, I'd be really sad about that.
2: Yeah.
1: Because they couldn't get it from me. Like, what? Mm.
0: Right.
1: Yeah.
0: I wonder if she's like, listen, you got to talk to your wife. Tell her how you're feeling. Like,
2: well, that's not her job. Be the little spoon and move on.
1: She's just doing she does to make her money.
0: Exactly. And if she does give them advice and they take her up on it, well, now she's just lost another client.
2: Yeah.
0: You know? So, wow. Interesting. All right, 625. It's 96.3 WDVD.

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0: Blaine and Lauren, 96.3 WDVD. Tough loss last night for the Pistons. 112-103. The series tied now at two games apiece. Game 5 is tomorrow night at LCA. Game 6 in Cleveland on Friday. And they're back here for Game 7 on Sunday, if necessary. That water main break is a real pain in the butt. Man, I feel bad for the people. Orion Township, Lake Orion, parts of Auburn Hills and Rochester Hills remain under a boil water advisory, and residents are being asked to restrict their water use. Local leaders want everyone in the area to be prepared for a possible worst-case scenario. No water for up to 14 days.
1: Were all of these pipes built at the same time?
0: That's a great question.
1: In the state of Michigan, because what's up with these water main breaks every other day?
0: What goes on?
1: I'm just wondering. What goes Every on? Day we wake up and there's like a water main break and somebody's got to boil water. It's just crazy.
0: Yeah. And this one is a pretty colossal one because it affects so many people. Mm-hmm. And, you know, you've got a lot of businesses that, you know, the economy's already pretty tough as it is. And now you don't have water. You can't cook, you know?
1: Yeah.
0: So that's a problem. So a lot of non-essential businesses are closed in these areas. Volunteers have been handing out bags of water.

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1: Watch it and then fix it. If you're concerned about it, fix it. It's a water main affecting all these people.
2: Yeah.
3: Right. Yes.
1: If I don't have water, I don't want to hear that you're keeping a close eye on it. You know,
2: and keep a close enough eye on it, I guess. We're right here.
3: The Lions will play in Germany this season, November 15th in Munich. Who will they play? That remains a mystery. It'll be a Fox broadcast at 9:30 on a Sunday morning. I love Sunday morning football. It is so awesome. The likely opponent, they say, is either the Giants, Bucks, or Patriots. We have also learned that the Lions will be on Thursday Night Football on Prime at Buffalo, September 17th, which will be the first game in Buffalo's brand new stadium. And last night, over 5 million birds were migrating over the state of Michigan. Bird migration researchers were asking people to turn off their outdoor lights as the birds come back to Michigan after spending the winter in the south. Now, they ask us to do that because the sky glow of the lights can confuse birds. Over 900,000 birds flew over Michigan Sunday night, and like I said, 5.1 million were expected last night. The peak migration period is basically between March 1st and June 15th. So expect to see more birds way up in the sky. $1,000 Minute coming up at 7:35.
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0: 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I think I know the answer, but is it only the women who have the fertility issue?
5: Faux, Lauren. 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

0: The Jimmy Kimmel Show will go dark for one night only, and I will tell you why. Plus, major bombshell. Bravo just dropped it right on the NBC upfront yesterday about the Summer House reunion. We'll get into it first. Westbound 96 local lanes off ramp to Southfield Freeway. There is an accident on that exit ramp. Eastbound 96 at Outer Drive. Watch out for moving crews. They're blocking the right lane till about 11 a.m. And eastbound 96 at Davidson, accident on the left shoulder. And that's your right now traffic.
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0: Gracie Abrams is back. She finally announced on Monday, yesterday, her third studio album is on its way, revealing the title Daughter from Hell. The cover art and release date on Instagram. My third album is out July 17th. She wrote in the caption, whoa, whoa, whoa, freaking out. The artwork is an up-close photo of Gracie in a crouched position, her eyes trained on something in the distance. I'm so ready for it to be yours, she added. Per the Daughter from Hell countdown page on Spotify, the project will feature 16 tracks, including lead single Hit the Wall, which drops tomorrow. No, yes. What's today? Tuesday? Thursday, yes. May 14th. The album was produced by Gracie's longtime collaborator, Aaron Dessner, who worked with her, yes, for the 2023 debut Good Riddance and Secret of Us.
2: This is going to be a gut-wrenching album, I fear.
0: I'm ready.
2: With Aaron Dessner
0: on
2: ready.
0: It. She's good at gut-wrenching, we'll say that. Maybe a little less gut-wrenching. Niall Horan is going on tour, and he's coming to the D. He is supporting his upcoming album, Dinner Party. And the 26-state arena track begins March 17th next spring at Grand Casino Arena in St. Paul. He will be in Detroit March 19th at LCA. And the spring 2027 tour will follow up his Ireland, Europe, and UK shows starting fall of this year. 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Just win them with Kendall. She's giving away Niall Horan tickets all week long on her show from 10 to 2. Dinner Party represents Niall's first album in 3 years after 2023's The Show. He's released two tracks, including the title song Little More Time, and the album title references meeting his girlfriend at a dinner party 6 years ago. Jimmy Kimmel will air a repeat of Jimmy Kimmel Live on May 21st, the same night that Stephen Colbert hosts his final Late Show on CBS after 11 seasons. ABC did confirm this news that Kimmel chose to run a rerun out of deference to Colbert's send-off. Last time he did this was for David Letterman's final show in May of 2015. So other than scheduled vacations, he has not missed a show since then. His Colbert's final weeks feature a lot of big names, including all of his late night brothers, Jimmy Kimmel, Jimmy Fallon, Seth Meyers, and John Oliver, all on May 11th, reuniting that fun Strike Force 5 podcast team. David Letterman will be there May 14th. Other farewell guests include Tom Hanks, Julia Louis-Dreyfus, and Pedro Pascal. If you've never watched Stephen Colbert, his last week might be the week to do it. CBS canceled The Late Show in July of 2025, calling it a, quote, financial decision amid Paramount's sale to Skydance Media. However, there has been a lot of argument in all directions that it was not a financial decision and more personal. NBC upfronts were yesterday. All the upfronts and networks did their thing to try to show the advertisers their upcoming season to keep them locked in. And NBC bringing some new stuff to our TVs in the fall. Fast and Furious series is in development. Vin Diesel was on hand to make the announcement. He said there's actually four shows in the works, but NBC would only cop to having one in development. Also brewing over a Peacock, Crystal Lake, which is the Friday the 13th prequel with Linda Cardellini. That's dropping on October 15th. The Good Daughter with Rose Byrne and Megan Fahey drops on November 12th. Heard a lot of good things about that. Dig is going to be a comedy with Amy Poehler and Hugh Laurie. They're archaeologists. And The Office spinoff The Paper will kick off its second season in September. Now, here's where it gets juicy. The Bravoverse drops in on the NBC upfronts, and they're like, oh, you want some tea about the Summer House reunion that airs May 26th? We got it. And we got to see a little clip from the reunion. Now, it looks like it's either before the rest of the cast sits on the couches or it's a lunch break. And you get Kyle and Sierra and Carl Radke. And they're kind of having a little meeting. And in the clip, we hear Sierra saying that Wes and Amanda are under a lot of scrutiny in this upcoming reunion because these two started a relationship. Sierra's ex, Kyle's ex. Okay. She's saying that Wes had a girlfriend the entire time that he was trying to court both Sierra and Amanda and every other girl that stepped into the summer house. Mm-hmm. Kyle Cook addresses Wes' ease of lying. Both of them are speaking to Carl in the footage, and they say, "We know that he had a full-blown exclusive relationship since February of 2025, Kyle states. We actually had the receipts." And Sierra said, "Cannot wait for the receipts." What? And that's Lauren's hit list.
1: Hey, DJ, bring that back. Drown out the world and turn us up. From the Planet Fitness Studios. 96.3 WDVD Detroit. 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

0: Good morning. It's Blaine and Lauren, 7:03, and it's increasing clouds today with a high of 63, 38 right now in Detroit. Earlier this week, a woman named Lizzie tweeted, "I know this is unpopular, but it'll always be unattractive for a grown man to play video games. Some women might be understanding or pretend like they don't care that you spend hours playing, but they do. It's extremely unattractive to women and will never not be." So this got more than 12 million views online, and commenters were weighing in on it on both sides of the debate. But it's interesting to see how many women were standing up for their guys, saying that it depends on the man. "I'm married to someone who plays video games, but he also builds them, creates entire worlds, and pours his heart into it every single day."
1: Okay, well, that's the minority. Not everybody who's out there playing Fortnite for hours is building it.
0: Well, I mean, Fortnite is a building game, so yeah. But I know what you mean. They're not creating an actual game.
1: Yeah.
0: Yeah. She says, "The discipline, the passion, the way he shows up for our family, there's nothing unattractive about that. If anything, it's one of the things I admire most." And then she goes on and on and on. But is there, like, I don't know, is there a limit to something like that? Like, if a guy's heavily into, whether it's video games or board games?
1: I don't even just has to be a guy. I mean, listen, if it's part of your relationship, maybe the girl and the guy both like to play video games. They do it together. Mm-hmm. They found the time to do it. Great. Good. I personally am so glad Michael's not a video game guy. His friends are, and I will hear them, like, he'll be on the phone with one of his guys, and these are, you know, late 40s, 50-year-old men, and they're, like, cursing and screaming at other people that they're playing these games with, and I'm like, who are you talking to? He's like, they're playing Fortnite or whatever they're playing. I don't know. Right. But anyway, it's just like, I'm glad he doesn't do that. Now, if, you know, I don't know what's going to be in when Sly or Story get to be older and they want to play video games and dad wants to play with them. Like, I think that's great. I think there's a time and a place for everything. But as is anything, if it's getting in the way of the responsibilities of your life, and if it's blocking your husband from spending time with you or your wife, and you wish that you were doing more quality things, then yeah, it's a problem, especially if they don't want to stop. But if it's a hobby, and I hate the whole line that's like, well, they're not at the bars. It's like, oh, that's your choice. You know what I mean?
0: Well, great. At least they're not out drinking and cheating on
1: you. Right. They're not gambling the money away. It's like, great. I'm glad my options are so heavy.
2: Well, do you know how video games cost? And basically gambling away.
1: Yeah. But I mean, listen, I think everything in healthy moderation. You could also say somebody who sits on the couch and scrolls for 6 hours at a time is too distracted to be a part of the relationship. So
0: too checked out.
1: Everything in healthy moderation. But do I personally find it attractive? No. If I were dating today, that would be a turnoff for me.
0: Right. Now, Veronica, your fiance, he's a video gamer.
2: He's a gamer. Right? Yeah. Yeah, and normally, like, 90% of the time he plays a lot of it when I go to sleep during the week, so, like, I don't care, because I go to bed so early, but sometimes, like, if I come home from work and he's playing video games at, like, 1 o'clock in the afternoon, I get a nick, and I roll my eyes, then it's, like, it's because I always been like, oh, well, there's crap all around the house, and he's sitting there playing his NHL game or whatever it is, but all of his friends play it. That's like what they do. Like, that's their thing. And I think it depends on, like, because I grew up playing video games. I had a GameCube. I had a Nintendo 64, and I loved that.
1: Did you ever play with your parents?
2: Not with my parents, no. No, I played with my friends. Like, it was just something that I had a, you know, a Wii. I had all of the games, like, growing up because that's what, you know, you did with your friends. And I think I still have my Nintendo 64. I should see if it works, but yeah, I mean, I grew out of it, but I mean, everybody's got their own little hobby, so it's not like I'm like, you can never play video games when I am awake.
1: Has he ever canceled plans with you, or have you ever felt like you're trying to do something, like just hang on a Saturday afternoon and watch a movie? You don't watch movies, but do something together, and he's like, no, I'm not doing it, I'm playing?
2: No, because like sometimes he'll be like, hey, we do like a trade-off, and he'll be like, hey, if we go do this, can I play, you know, video games for like an hour? And I was like, I'll be like, fine, whatever.
1: It's like my toddler. Yeah.
2: But it's just like, I would like it. Then I just sit there and I act like a toddler and I'm like, I'd like attention, please. I do that all the time.
1: I get it.
0: Here's what some people are saying from the 734. If this is their hobby, it is what it is. Get kids to school, work, sports. What's wrong with a little downtime doing what you like after the kids are in bed?
2: Yeah, I mean, so, like, I get that. And I am like, the kid.
0: And we're well, and you know what we're talking about here is like delayed gratification. Like, if you want to, whatever your thing is, whether it's video games, in my case, is playing my musical instruments or whatever, you know, get all the stuff done that you have to get done, and then go have fun.
2: Yeah.
1: Well, and I think it's healthy to be into different things,
2: yeah.
1: you know?
0: Right.
1: I mean, I would love 2 hours on the couch to watch Bravo with no
0: sure.
1: one bothering me. And that could be 2 hours playing a video game for somebody
2: yeah.
1: else, you know? Like,
0: right.
1: it's we're all adults here.
2: Yeah.
1: But if it's interfering with your relationship, I understand the issue.
2: And I remember when we first started dating, John told me very upfront. He's like, I'll tell you what. And we met in June, so it was in the summer. And he goes, when winter comes around, I tend to play a lot more of my games because it's cold outside and I don't go outside.
1: Right.
2: You know, but
1: right.
2: when it's in the summer, it's a little bit different. You want to be outside and doing things. So I knew going in, I just sometimes it just gives me the ick, especially yeah. if he comes home from work where he's been gone for 24 hours and then I come home and he's playing video games. And I'm
1: yeah.
2: like, can
1: yeah.
2: we not? So then he
1: yeah.
2: usually like he's like, I'll finish this game and then, you know, I'll come hang out. And I'm like, okay, well, how long is that? 45 minutes?
1: Right, right. No, I get that. I get that.
2: Yeah.
1: It's
2: but
1: a
2: yeah, it is a hobby. You know, it's a yeah. balance for sure.
0: Yep. All right, $1,000 minute coming up at 7:35.

0: an accident blocking two center lanes on southbound 75 at 11 miles. Stop and go from 14 eastbound 696 off ramp to the lodge. There is an accident on that exit ramp westbound 96 approaching Southfield Freeway. Accident on the right lane. The right shoulder is blocked, and westbound 96 at Southfield Freeway. Accident blocking the right lane. We still have those moving crews. They're blocking the right lane of eastbound 96 and Outer Drive, and that's going on until about 11 a.m. this morning. And that's your right now traffic.
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0: Blaine and Lauren, 96.3 WDVD. Good morning. It is 7:24. Going to be cloudy today with a high of 63, 38 right now in Detroit. It's Blaine and Lauren's Socially Awkward. We get these texts at 866-298-9630 and try to give you a little help here. For example, this one from Annie in Northville. She says, the other day I was wrapping up a call with my son's fourth grade teacher, a man, and I mistakenly ended the call saying, okay, love you, bye. I hung up before he could respond, but I have a parent-teacher conference with him next week. Do I acknowledge the way I ended the call? Also, he's hot, and I'm single.
1: Oh, oh yes, then.
2: You acknowledge
1: I say you
2: it?
1: Bring it up.
2: How do you bring it up?
1: I mean, listen, I've done this before. I feel like we've all done this before.
0: Yeah.
1: So I would... Oof. It's at the parent-teacher conference?
0: Yeah.
2: You caress their hand.
1: Man, maybe not. I mean, I definitely probably wouldn't date this guy till after my son was done being taught by him.
2: Yeah.
1: But maybe if you feel like he has like a funny, catch his vibe.
2: Yeah.
1: And if he feels like, you feel like he even heard it or is laughing at it, then you could be like, oh my gosh, I'm so sorry about how I hung up the phone the other day. And see what he says. Mm-hmm. Test the waters. You're single. He's hot. He's a teacher. Hello.
2: Right. It's almost the end of the school year.
1: Right.
0: Yeah, you're
1: not going to teach your kid forever.
0: By the way, why are they having teacher conferences in May?
1: We just had one not too long ago.
2: Yeah, you had one.
0: Oh, you did? That's right.
1: Not too long ago. Yeah, yeah. Still, kids still have to do well until school ends. Yeah. You know what I mean?
0: I know, because this is about the time of the year, though, when they mentally start checking out, I guess. Is
1: well, in fourth grade, yeah. I don't know.
0: Yeah. Okay, here's another one. I was in Target in Troy. Had to use the bathroom. In the stall next to me, I heard a woman talking on her phone. I'm pretty sure it was my boss's husband. She was complaining to someone about her husband. She even mentioned where he worked because he's there all the time. She was going off about how he works too much and never has time for her or the kids. Clearly, she didn't care if anyone heard. Do I share this with my boss? And this is from Anonymous in Sterling Heights.
1: Wait, she says, I'm sure it was my boss's husband. Complaining about the boss or boss's wife?
0: Boss's wife. Maybe that's what she meant.
1: Boss's wife. Wow, that's an assumption. I wouldn't say anything.
2: No.
1: It's a person in another stall. Could have been me. I shop at Target and Troy sometimes.
0: Yeah.
2: You'd bet you about your husband.
1: Maybe. I mean,
0: he's but always traveling.
1: My point is like,
2: that's none of my business.
1: That is not my business. No way. Now, I would be nosy and I would stay in my stall and look through the cracks and see if I'm right.
2: Wait, wash your hands a little bit longer.
1: Yes. Or just sit there and let them come out first. Mm-hmm. And then you can peek through. But I definitely would not get involved. Hell no.
0: Yeah, that's playing with fire. And if you're wrong, you're just creating a huge mess. Okay, one more from Nick in Canton. My wife and I were in Kroger the other day. An old neighbor waved and walked over to say hello. Neither one of us could remember his name. He lived in our subdivision for 11 years, one block from us. We used to hang out all the time. I still can't remember his name. Meanwhile, he was asking about our jobs and our kids. I have no idea how many kids he has or even what he does. I think he's in automotive. Any suggestions for remembering people's names?
1: Nick, I just met an amazing family three doors down from me. They have kids the same age, lovely people. I wrote all their names down in my notes app immediately after meeting them. And I asked her name and her kids' names again. To be fair, she has four children, so I was like making sure I got them all.
2: Yeah.
1: But I love these people. They're really nice. I want to play with them, so I made sure to write it down in my notes app. That is the only way I remember people's names.
2: Do you put your phone out? And
1: No, I just kind of like, I just like repeated them in my head until we were done talking. And then I just like turned around and wrote the, before I even got back to my house.
2: And I'm convinced in these situations, you remember them just by simply writing it down. Because I do this all the time. Just as like reminders. It's like, I need to remember to do this in the morning. But if I tell my phone, remind me tomorrow morning at 5 a.m. to do this, this, and this. I don't even need the reminder because I did that and that causes me to remember. But if I don't do that, I instantly forget.
1: Yes,
2: I don't know what it is about stuff like that.
1: And as far as the guilt, like, don't even worry about it. I mean, I've lived next. People remember things. People don't. It's fine. Mm-hmm. You remember they were a nice person and they were, you were obviously nice enough to them that they stopped you in the store to wave at you.
0: Right.
2: Yeah.
1: So that's all you need.
2: That's fine.
0: Right. I think, yeah, that's absolutely. Now, it's funny because, like, if I don't write it down, yeah, if I don't write it down, it's gone. Even the reminder to write it down, that's not enough. I absolutely have to write it down, whether it's physically, you know, handwritten or typed out on my phone or on a computer or whatever. I'm 100% with you guys on that one. Got to do it that way. If you got an awkward situation and need a little help, we can help you. 866-298-9630. It's 96.3 WDVD.

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0: Blaine and Lauren, 96.3 WDVD. Yesterday on the $1,000 Minute, they got close. They got 8 out of 10. Let's see what happens today. You get 10 questions right in 60 seconds. You can win $1,000. We got Gina in Berlin Township. Good morning, Gina. How are you?
1: Good. How are you?
0: Fantastic. Listen, if you get stuck on any of these questions, just say pass, and if we have time, we'll come back to it. Okay, Gina?
1: Okay.
2: Gina, the timer starts right now. Navel is a type of orange or grape?
1: Orange.
2: Why did Jack and Jill go up the hill?
1: To fetch a pail of water.
2: What do caterpillars turn into?
1: Butterflies.
2: What is the hardest substance in your body?
1: Your bone?
2: Kristen Wiig and Maya Rudolph once starred together on what weekly sketch comedy show?
1: Saturday Night Live.
2: In the NBA, how high is the hoop from the ground?
1: I'm sorry, can you repeat that?
2: In the NBA, how high is the hoop from the ground?
1: 10 feet.
2: Who is the first actor to play Jack Ryan on screen?
1: Alec Baldwin.
2: Which show features an ice cream parlor called Scoops Ahoy?
1: Pass.
2: The Simpsons originally appeared as a short on what TV show?
1: Pass.
2: What kind of cells are found in the brain?
1: I don't know.
2: All right, well, that's time anyway. Let's see how you did.
0: Okay. Navel is a type of orange or

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0: drops major tea about the Summer House reunion at the NBC Upfronts and Jimmy Kimmel's show going dark. Why? We'll get to it. But first, we do have delays eastbound 696 off ramp to the lodge. There is an accident on that exit ramp. Eastbound 96 at Outer Drive. Moving work crews will take up the right lane until about 11 a.m. And at westbound 94 in Telegraph, looks like that incident has been cleared. That's your right now traffic.
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0: Well, Niall Horan is going on tour, and he's coming to the States. North American leg of his tour will begin in spring of 2027, supporting his upcoming album, Dinner Party. 26-date arena trek begins March 17th, St. Patrick's Day, Veronica's birthday, next year in Minnesota. And he will hit Detroit March 19th. So we'll see him right at the beginning of the North American leg. Now, the spring North American leg will follow the fall, which he's going to hit Ireland, Europe, and UK. Ticket sales begin May 15th at 10, or win them with our girl Kendall all week. She's got Niall Horan tickets during her show, 10 to 2. Dinner Party represents Horan's first album in 3 years after 2023's The Show. He has released two tracks, including the title song and A Little More Time. The album references meeting his girlfriend at a dinner party 6 years ago. Jimmy Kimmel will air a repeat of Jimmy Kimmel Live on May 21st. He doesn't usually do repeats. The show's called Jimmy Kimmel Live, unless it's a planned vacation. So why is he going dark for one night? Well, Stephen Colbert hosts his final late night show on CBS after 11 seasons, and ABC confirmed that Jimmy Kimmel chose to run a rerun out of deference to Colbert's send-off. Now, this is the same gesture he did when David Letterman aired his final show in May of 2015. As for will he be a part of the grand finale, yes, and so will every other late-night bro in the game. Stephen Colbert's final week features Jimmy Kimmel, Jimmy Fallon, Seth Meyers, John Oliver on May 11th, reuniting the Strike Force 5 podcast. And then Letterman will appear May 14th, so that is coming up on Thursday. Other farewell guests include Tom Hanks, Julia Louis-Dreyfus, and Pedro Pascal. CBS canceled The Late Show in July of 25, calling it a financial decision amid Paramount's sale to Skydance Media. Upfronts were yesterday, a day for the networks to show the advertisers we got new stuff coming this fall. Fox confirmed renewals for 17 unscripted series before Monday Upfront presentation. Six shows will air this fall, including Celebrity Name That Tune, Celebrity Weakest Link, The Floor, 99 to Beat, Hell's Kitchen, and Special Forces World Toughest Test. Bravo announced some major updates during NBC Universal Upfront, including season 24 of Top Chef, second for Real Housewives of Rhode Island, because that show was popular right when it dropped. Amazon Prime Video renewed action series Reacher for a fifth season. Yes. We got some NFL football game announcements yesterday. NBC also announced that they are going to do a Fast and Furious series for Peacock. Vin Diesel was on hand to make the announcement. He actually said there's four shows in the works, but NBC is only copying to one in development at this point. And something else NBC is working on. Veronica is ready for this one because it's one of your games. Wordle, the game show, is happening. Oh, wow. And Savannah Guthrie is going to be the host. Jimmy Fallon is producing and will have involvement there as well. And then Bravo dropped another bomb later in the NBC upfronts. They gave us a little tea from the upcoming Summer House reunion. And man, oh man, this one is blowing everybody away. So in the clip that we saw at the upfronts, it shows Sierra, Kyle Cook, and Carl Racky kind of having a little huddle on the reunion couches. This is either during a lunch break or before everybody has come to the couches. And in that huddle, they are discussing that Wes Wilson, who is in the center of all of this scandal and drama and all of it, actually had a permanent girlfriend since February of last year. This would mean that he had this girlfriend when he was A, trying to re-court Sierra, and B, starting some kind of situationship with Amanda Batula. So all will be revealed when the Summer House reunion drops. First episode's May 26th, but these guys were saying that they have proof and receipts. So I am, as the kids say, set. And that's Lauren's hit list.
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0: Blaine and Lauren, 96.3 WDVD. It's a big tour. It's a big ass stadium tour with Post Malone and Jelly Roll going back on the out on the road this summer, and you get to pick your city.
1: You sure do. And you get to not pay for flights, hotel, and the tickets. We got them all. 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We'll take it from there. Text the national keyword ANGELS to 95819 right now to enter. 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
0: Okay, Bruno Mars was in town over the weekend, did two shows at Ford Field, and the reviews were fantastic. So we decided, let's do something with Music Madness this week regarding guys, male artists, male solo artists of the 21st century. So since the year 2000, we picked six guys that we think are pretty solid, have a huge catalog each of hits and just great songs in general. And they're interesting guys, interesting characters. Our first pairing, we put up Post Malone

0: Post Malone is up against Usher.
1: Sultry Usher.
2: Wow.
0: Which do you choose? Which do you choose?
2: I gotta go Usher. I'm sorry, Post Malone. I love you. Usher is my 20s confessions. Confessions too. I mean, nobody was cheating on me and having a baby with another person, but I felt that it was happening in my life. That's how much I love those albums. So I'm going Usher.
0: Going Usher.
2: And I saw him live. And my God, that man puts on a show. So
1: I believe it.
2: I'm sure Post Malone does. I have yet to see Post Malone live, and I want to.
0: Veronica, what about you? Are you going to go with Usher as well?
1: I am going to go with Usher. It's just, I feel like his catalog is, it hits. So,
2: and that halftime show, I'm sorry.
1: Yeah.
2: I loved it.
1: I got to go Usher. My millennial heart says Usher.
0: Mm-hmm. All right. I'm alone over here on Post Malone Island, but that's all right. Usher wins that one. Next up, a couple of guys who have been, I mean, since out of the gate, since they were really young, really popular right off the bat. Let's start with Justin Bieber.
3: Oh, yeah.
0: Going with the classic Bieber. I
1: tried to find Favorite Girl. It wasn't in the system. Fine.
2: They did that free to you on purpose.
1: They did.
0: All right, so you got Justin Bieber up against Harry Styles.
2: God. I'm too old to have the kind of feelings I have towards both of these gentlemen. And I have to say my love for Justin Bieber came on later in his career.
0: Mm-hmm. Yeah.
2: But I gotta go Harry. I love me some Harry.
0: Harry Styles.
2: I'm forcing my children to love him. I love.
1: Is it really forcing though?
2: No, they love Harry. They love Harry. I'm a member of Harry's house forever.
0: All right, Veronica, where are you standing on this one?
1: I'm going Bieber. I love Bieber. Yeah. I've listened to Bieber since the YouTube days when he was singing those Chris Brown and Usher covers. Mm. He holds a crush in my heart, and I gotta go Bieber.
0: I'm gonna base this on set lists and the set lists of a certain artist that we all know and love, and that is the BFE. The BFE does not play any Justin Bieber songs, but we do play Harry Styles, and I'm going with Harry. I'm in Harry's house as well. Love the guy. Love his music.
2: Wow. Right. That's a shocking upset, I feel. I thought for sure Bieber was going to be...
1: Oh, I thought Harry would win.
0: I thought so too.
1: I knew I was going to be alone on that one, I think.
2: Really?
1: Yeah.
2: I don't think you are, though, with our listeners. Mm.
0: By the way, before we move on to our next pairing, Raymond said, throw away the list. Usher already won.
1: Wow.
2: All right, Raymond. I like it.
1: Wow.
0: I like it.
2: A man's got an opinion.
0: Raymond's got a strong opinion. Okay, so... Two guys up next. We got two guys who have played and filled Ford Field on numerous occasions. Let's start with the guy who did it most recently, Bruno Mars. Oh. Such a good song. So many good songs. So you got Bruno Mars, and then the competition is Ed Sheeran. Just dance.

0: Both great songwriters, really good musicians, great singers. But you can only have one out of the two, Lauren. Which one are you picking?
1: I don't know. I have sentimental attachments to both these artists because they both remind me of my time of DVD because we play them both quite often.
2: Right.
1: And yeah. I think of their songs like, I don't know, they just very much soundtracky of life kind of songs. But mm-hmm. they were never either one of them like my favorite artists.
2: And they're all always around.
1: They're always there. And I got to interview Ed Sheeran, and he was amazing. And really made me feel at ease. But I love Bruno. This is really hard. Come back to me.
2: All right.
0: This is no competition. I think they're both incredibly talented guys. But I think Bruno Mars puts on a freaking clinic daily. Yeah. The man is in my opinion, he's one of the best pop singers of the last 40, 50 years. And I've been around him longer than that, so I could say that. So I'm going Bruno. Veronica, what about you? Lauren, we'll come back to Lauren.
2: You're
0: going
2: to have to be the tiebreaker. I'm going Ed Sheeran. I just love Ed Sheeran. Every album has a hit on it. I mean, not saying I love Bruno Mars. I do. But like something about, especially Ed Sheeran's deep cuts. Galway Girl.
3: Stop it.
2: I listen to more of Ed Sheeran's deep cuts than I do listen to Bruno's deep cuts.
1: I know.
2: So that's why I'm choosing Ed. So unfortunately, you have to be the tiebreaker.
1: It's two different vibes, too. Because are we going like soulful deep, like you're talking, or are we going like all out party? Okay, I walk down the aisle to a Bruno Mars instrumental.
0: There we go.
1: I have to go with Bruno Mars.
0: Yes,
1: I have
0: you
1: to do it. I'm sorry, Veronica. I'm sorry, Ed. I love you.
2: Wow. I'm telling him.
0: Okay, so... I'm going to tell. Okay, so this is where you come in. We need you to send us a text and tell us who you think wins between Usher, Harry, right? We went with Harry, right? Second round.
2: Yeah. We did.
0: Usher, Harry, and Bruno. Who wins? You tell us. 866-298-9630. Usher, Harry, or Bruno? Music Madness on Blaine and Lauren.

0: Blaine and Lauren, 96.3 WDVD. Good morning. It's 8:15. We're doing Music Madness. We do this like every Tuesday, and this one's kind of an interesting one. It's male pop singers of the 21st century. So we started off with six amazing, talented guys. We're talking, oh, I don't know if you've heard of them. Let's see here. We've got Usher. We've got, I'm bringing this up, Post Malone, Justin Bieber, Harry Styles, Bruno Mars, and Ed Sheeran. So we whittle it down to three. We've got Usher up against Harry Styles, up against Bruno Mars. And that's where you come in and vote. And lots of votes have been coming through at 866-298-9630. Who's in third place, Veronica?
1: Harry Styles, surprisingly, came in third place.
0: Wow.
2: Sorry, more Harry for me.
1: Yeah. I'll say the winner wiped the floor.
0: Oh, really?
1: Winner wiped the floor with the votes.
2: All right.
1: And so in second place, we had Usher.
0: Usher in second.
1: So no Usher. So we had our winner as Bruno Mars.
0: Not a shock.
2: Awesome. Good choices.
1: Everybody's on a high, a concert high from Bruno.
2: Mm-hmm.
0: Yes. Somebody, Madeline, said this is definitely the hardest week to choose from. She said, in her case, she had to go with Harry, crossing state lines to see him in October for both my birthday and my sister's birthday, and I didn't plan to do that for the Bruno concert.
1: There you go.
0: And Laura from Mount Pleasant said Usher for sure. By the way, she's listening to us on her way to Cedar Point with Dad for a daddy-daughter hookie day. Oh, that's so cool!
2: Oh, wow. Ride those coasters!
0: Yeah. All right, so let's play something from the winner. It's Bruno Mars on 96.

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0: Hey, thank you so much for starting your Tuesday with us. It's Blaine and Lauren on 96.3 WDVD. Increasing clouds, the high today, 63, 40 right now in Detroit. Now, if you're a Gen Xer like me, or even an elder millennial, you may remember something that came in your cereal boxes, and that was toys. Lauren, was that part of your childhood at all?
1: Yeah, for sure.
2: Part of mine, too.
1: For sure.
0: Was it? Okay.
2: Yeah.
0: I wasn't sure how long this is, when this went away. It went away at some point. And Kellogg's is bringing back toys inside cereal boxes. The first run is already in stores. And the other thing is they're tying it to Toy Story 5, which will be in theaters next month.
1: Mm-hmm. So there'll be Toy Story toys?
0: I would assume, right? You better have, like, you know, some Buzz, Woody, whatever else.
2: I'm here for it.
0: Yeah. What was better, the toys from the cereal boxes or the toys you got with your Fun Meal or Happy Meal?
1: Oh, the Happy Meal. Always
2: Happy Meal. Yeah.
0: Yeah.
1: Those were actual, like, do something, collect, play with toys.
2: I'm sure. I think if I went to my mom's house, I'd be able to find some of my old Happy Meal toys that were collected over the years. Yeah. Mm-hmm. Yep. Now they're just.
1: They brought them back for grown-ups.
2: Yeah.
1: They brought back, like, grown-up Happy Meals. In the Halloween buckets,
0: right.
1: I think they did.
2: Yeah.
1: I mean, it was always what's going to be in the Happy Meal.
0: Yeah, you can look for toys in Fruit Loops, Frosted Flakes, Corn Pops. I mean, it just goes on and on. Basically, all of your Kellogg brands are going to be doing this, and they're going to be Toy Story figures along with collectible spoons, trading cards, and movie ticket promotions.
2: Oh, the collectible spoons. I remember those. Yeah. Those were fun. Bring it back.
0: Is there anything that you can think of from back in your childhood that you would love to see come back? Maybe it never really left. It's just not as popular as it once was.
1: You know what I would rock out today as an adult if this came back was my Skip It. Because talk about a way to get your steps in.
2: Oh, I think they probably still make them, you think?
1: And it counted your steps for you. It counted your skips.
0: Right.
1: I would do that all around my house and get
2: it
1: some extra steps in.
2: Destruction. Those things hurt.
1: Yeah, they hurt if you got hit in the ankle with it, for sure, if you messed up. But that kept you good. It kept you good.
0: Lauren, I've got good
1: news. I love
0: to
1: Skip It.
0: The Skip It is still being made and is available this year.
1: Okay. I'm gonna get me a Skip It.
2: Oh, yeah.
0: Hasbro is still selling the Skip It. I know they still make these, but like when I was a kid, I really liked the Erector set. It was like the steel thing. Did you ever see these? You could build like almost anything with it. Like you could build a building with it. There were also Tinker Toys. I loved Tinker Toys.
1: Yeah.
0: Tinker Toys were kind of like the plastic, bigger version of that. Easier
2: still
0: to
2: use.
0: Still
2: on the Erector set.
0: But the Erector set. Yeah, the Erector set.
1: Mm.
0: No, it's like
1: I'm sure they still
0: it's
1: make
0: not
1: that
0: what you
1: toy.
0: Think it is.
1: It's just not for children. All right, we do have delays this morning. If you're on the Lodge southbound at Glendale, road construction is closing the left lane northbound 275 at Ford Road. There is slow go, and that's your right now traffic.
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1: Blaine steps out of the room.
0: We ask you 5 questions.
1: Blaine comes back in and answers the same questions.
0: We really want you to beat him.
1: But either way, you'll win a great prize.
2: Baby!
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0: good morning.
1: Hello.
2: Good morning. How are you?
0: Oh, fabulous. How are you, sir?
2: I'm doing pretty good. I'm kind of excited here today.
0: Oh, my God. I hope you are. All right. Well, I'm going to ask you 5 questions. Blaine is way out of the room because he's in Minnesota in his laundry room. He has taken his headphones off so he can't hear us. While he's out of the way, I'm going to ask you 5 questions. You get 5 seconds to answer before we move on. Are you ready, sir?
2: Yes, let's do this.
0: Let's do it. All right. What is the smallest country in the world by area?
2: Japan.
0: How many feet is a fathom?
2: 1,000.
0: Prosciutto is what type of meat?
2: Ham.
0: On the final episode of the TV show Friends, Rachel was set to take a job in what city?
2: London.
0: And what children's book character lives in the Hundred Acre Wood?
2: Winnie the Pooh.
0: All right. I'm waving Blaine back, so he's going to put his headphones on. Matt, don't go anywhere. We'll ask him the same questions, and we'll see how you guys did, okay?
2: Sounds good. Thank you.
0: Awesome. All right, Blaine, what is the smallest country in the world by area?
3: The Vatican.
0: How many feet is in a fathom?
3: 2,000 feet.
0: Prosciutto is what type of meat?
3: Pork.
0: On the final episode of the TV show Friends, Rachel was set to take a job in what city?
3: Paris.
0: And what children's book character lives in the Hundred Acre Woods?

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0: Why Jimmy Kimmel Show is going dark for one night only. And Bravo just dropped some major tea about the Summer House reunion. We will get into it. But first, the roads. We do have delays this morning. If you're headed on eastbound 96 at Newburgh, there is an accident with stop and go from 275. Eastbound 696 at Orchard Lake Road, we do have an accident blocking the right shoulder. And that's your Right Now traffic.
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0: All right. Niall Horan is hitting the road and he's coming to the States. The North American leg of his tour was just announced. He's supporting his upcoming album, Dinner Party. 26 state arenas begin next March 17th, St. Patrick's Day, a.k.a. Veronica's birthday. In the spring of 2027, he's going to start his North American set in Minnesota. He will be here in Detroit at LCA. He's going to do Europe, UK, and Ireland the fall of this year, and then next spring come to North America. General tickets go on sale May 15th. That's Friday. However, you could win them with our girl Kendall all week. She has Niall Horan tickets during her show 10 to 2. Dinner Party, the album, represents his first album in 3 years after 2023's The Show. He's released two tracks, including the title song, Little More Time. The album references meeting his girlfriend at a dinner party 6 years ago. Jimmy Kimmel will air a repeat of Jimmy Kimmel Live because he wants to support the final episode of Stephen Colbert. Stephen Colbert hosts his final late show on CBS after 11 seasons, and ABC confirmed Kimmel will be running a rerun out of deference of Colbert's send-off. He and Jimmy Fallon, Seth Meyers, John Oliver will all take part in the finale week, and other guests include Tom Hanks, Julia Louis-Dreyfus, Pedro Pascal. They will all be part of it as well. CBS canceled the late show in July of 2015, calling it a financial decision amid Paramount's sale to Skydance Media. The 2026 Sports Illustrated swimsuit issue released their feature cover models. Alex Earl, Tiffany Haddish, Hilary Duff, and Nicole Williams English will each grace their own swimsuit covers. Tiffany Haddish was on the Today Show this morning talking about the honor. She actually got to see her cover in real time when she was backstage at the Today Show for the first time, and she was very emotional to see how beautiful she looks. The NBC upfronts yesterday, as well as all the upfronts. It's where the networks show the advertisers what they're doing for the next fall season and hoping that the advertisers will continue to give them money. And Bravo kind of took over the NBC upfronts. We did get the announcement about the Fast and Furious series, which sounds like it's going to be super fun. Vin Diesel was there to announce, and he said that there were actually four series in the works, but NBC's only copping to one. But then we got a sneak peek at the Summer House series finale, the reunion. The first episode is airing May 26th. And in the sneak peek that they showed from this reunion, now this little sneak peek is actually verified from Bravo. It's not a leak. We see Kyle Cook, Carl Racky, and Sierra Miller all kind of huddled on one of the couches, the reunion set, and everybody else is off the set. And they are talking about how Wes Wilson, according to them, has had a real-life long-term girlfriend since last February. This would be very interesting news if it's true, because that means he was trying to re-court Sierra and start some kind of situationship with Amanda Petula all while he had a girlfriend. They also said in the clip that they have receipts. So, reunion, man, we are going to be watching. And NBC also announced that they greenlit the Wordle game show hosted by Savannah Guthrie. Veronica, are you going to watch?
2: Yeah, I love Wordle.
0: Jimmy Fallon producing. He always does a great job with these game shows. And Savannah's going to be your host, and that's going to go down this summer on NBC. We got a couple NFL big dates for all the upfronts yesterday. So looks like the fall is going to be a fun one for TV. And that's Lauren's hit list.
1: What you got? It's like your playlist without the monthly fee. 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
2: They say the holy water's watered down, and this town's lost its faith. Our colors will fade eventually, so if our time is running out,

0: Blaine and Lauren, 96.3 WDVD. Big loss last night for the Pistons. They got to turn it around. They lost in Cleveland. That series now tied at 2 games apiece. Game 5 tomorrow night in Detroit. Game 6 back in Cleveland. Game 7 back here on Sunday if necessary. Okay, there's a new term that's making the rounds on the internet, and I think it's absolutely apropos. It's called Boomer Bad News Drop. You heard this one?
1: I've experienced it for sure.
0: Okay, Lauren, give us an example of what you mean.
1: I don't know. Somebody just randomly calls, talks to you, and then they're like, oh, by the way, your aunt, she has terminal cancer, and we don't know if she's going to make it.
2: Subtly being like, yeah.
1: So how are the kids? Did they fit into that sweater that I got them? I was wondering if 3T was going to be too small.
0: Oh, my God. I've lived this conversation so many times. Yes, or that's exactly
2: it. Do you do this, Blaine?
0: No, I'm not a boomer, for one. The jury's still out. Okay.
1: The other is when they do it about themselves. Oh. You know, you talk to them and they're like, oh, I didn't want to let anybody know.
2: My
1: parents. I didn't want to bother you, but
0: my
1: I had my foot amputated last week.
2: Yeah.
1: Because I had gangrene.
2: Yeah.
1: So I'm going to be okay, but I didn't want to bother you with it.
0: I didn't want to. Yeah. I'll be hobbling around.
2: Or it's the opposite. My mom will text me and she'll say, call me when you get a sec.
0: Oh, I hate
2: And I'm
0: that.
2: Like, are you kidding me? And she'll be like, so, about the shower. I was thinking about these invitations. Mom, don't do that. Please
1: yeah,
2: don't
1: Yeah, I need context
2: that.
1: In what that means.
2: It's one or the other.
0: My dad literally told me 7 months after he had a heart attack that he had a heart attack. And exactly what you just said, Lauren, I didn't want to bother you. You've got kids. You're busy.
1: Well, according to
0: You're
1: Reddit,
0: my father.
1: They've actually asked therapists about this, and they say it's because boomers were raised to treat emotion like facts instead of conversations.
0: Right.
1: Which makes just a lot of sense in general about older generations, not just with terrible news. But it's just like, yeah, we got to put it out there, and this is what it is, and it's going to be fine, and we're all just going to stiff upper lip and keep it moving.
0: Yeah. No, it's 100% it. And I think this has been around before boomer, like my dad was not a boomer. He was born in 1933. That's well before the baby boom.
2: Is that
0: boom,
2: the silent generation?
0: I guess. Not so silent. That made a lot of racket. But he would do things like this. Oh, by the way, so-and-so died. I represented the family at the funeral. I'll be like, oh, wow, I'm so sorry to hear that.
1: Yeah.
0: Anyway, you know, kind of like you were saying, Lauren. You know, so how does Colin like his new bike?
1: I also think I wonder if I'm ever going to get to this place because I feel like as you get older, you start to lose more people. Mm-hmm. I am feeling like in my elder millennial generation, there's a lot of conversations about people my age who are dealing with our young children and then, you know, parents, grandparents, people in older kind of needing the similar care. You know what I mean? Like we're starting to have to make plans for our parents. Not that anybody's dying, but just think about that kind of stuff.
2: It wanders
0: assisted
2: your
0: living.
2: Mind,
1: while also raising our own families and we're all kind of caught in the middle. Yeah. And I think of myself in like my 60s, 70s. Like now if a person my age passes away, I'm shocked and saddened. Right. But if I'm 70 and somebody's dying, I'm kind of like, well, that's what happens.
2: Mm-hmm.
1: So I wonder if your mindset changes.
2: Yeah, I think so.
0: I think it does. Plus you think more about like the inevitability of all this not going on forever.
1: Yeah.
0: And so you just become more matter of fact about it than emotional. I don't know.
2: Because when I find myself getting in that headspace, I have to like take a walk.
1: Yeah.
2: I can't think about it. I can't think about it. It freaks me out too much. It makes me sad.
1: No, it does. It makes me sad too.
2: Yeah.
1: But I think that's because you have a lot of life left to live. So you think about how sad it would be if you're not living.
2: Yeah,
1: But maybe if you're on the other side of that, like in your 90s and you're like, I've lived really well. And
2: See, I more so think about it as the people around me getting older. That's when I get like, oh. I gotta go. Take a walk.
1: They also said in this that it's because boomers love to be the first ones to give bad news. And I have a couple of these in my family. Love
0: that
1: to be the tea servers.
2: Yeah.
1: Just like, did you hear?
2: Yeah.
1: My husband can't stay. He's got somebody very important in his family who is that person. And he's like, I can't stand it when she calls me.
2: She just wants to give the bad news.
1: She wants to be the first. That she's like the Paul Revere.
2: What a weird
1: of bad news.
0: Lauren, that was my brother John to a T. Every single time. Well, so-and-so's sick. Who? so-and-so. You know, they were a friend of a friend of dad's. I'm like, okay, I'm so sorry to hear that. Yeah, I went to visit them in the hospital. I represented the family. Like, John would say the same thing that my dad would say.
2: I represented the family.
0: I represented. So-and-so's got a funeral on Tuesday. I'm going to represent the family. Okay. Thank you. But yeah, the bad, you're right about the bad news wanting, well, yeah, bursitis.
1: Yeah, seriously.
0: Or whatever it is.
1: Yeah. Seriously.
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0: 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Hey, listen to Kendall all day today for your chance to see Niall Horan at Little Caesars Arena next March, March 19th, 2027. Right now, though, we got a pair of tickets for you to see Kid Cudi on the 23rd if you get this right, okay? It's Blaine's Brainbuster. The number is 866-298-9630. When eating outside of the home, you're twice as likely to do what before noon?
1: Drink.
0: When eat... What was that?
1: Drink.
0: Drink.
1: When you eat out... Wait, say that again.
0: When you're eating outside of the home, so like you're grabbing something... Go to brunch.
1: Okay. Right? Like you mean at a restaurant?
0: Yeah.
1: Yeah, I would say have a drink because if I'm having like brunch out, I'd more likely to have a drink than if I'm having breakfast at home.
2: I used to have a pre-drink glass of wine before I would go on dates. That was my thing that I used to do. Yeah, a little pregame when I was getting ready. I probably had a drink before I went out with John, probably.
1: Probably.
2: Cut the nerves out.
0: It's possible.
2: Workout.
0: Workout?
2: Yeah, that's my guess.
0: Okay. No, neither one.
2: Okay.
0: Sorry. 866-298-9630. Let's see if you can figure this one out. When eating outside of the home, you're twice as likely to do what before noon? You will use this before noon. 866-298-9630. Good luck.

0: Blaine and Lauren, 96.3 WDVD and Blaine's Brain Buster. When eating outside of the home, you're twice as likely to do what before noon? 866-298-9630. Courtney, good morning.
1: Good morning. How you doing?
0: Good. What's the answer?
1: Go through the drive-through.
0: You got it. That's it. More drive-through orders in the morning than any other time of the day.
2: That makes sense. We're all busy. You had to drive it on through.
0: Yeah, maybe you're picking up your coffee on your way to work or a full-on breakfast or whatever.
2: The sneak move, though, is go in because everyone's in the drive-through. No one's ever inside, and it's so much faster.
0: Mm-hmm.
2: And you get a few extra steps.
0: There you go. Mitigate your calories a little bit. Well, congratulations, Courtney. You get a pair of tickets to see Kid Cudi coming up on the 23rd. You're going to the show.
1: Thank you so much. That's awesome.
0: Thank you so much for listening. We appreciate it. Okay, it's 9:28. Coming up in about 10 minutes or so, we're going to tell you that at one point there were like 8 of these in Michigan, and the last one just went away. We'll tell you what it is coming up at 9:40 on 96.3 WDVD. Hey, you want to have some delicious food, you want to go to Mr. Miguel's. Mr. Miguel's is fantastic. Great Mexican food. Lauren and I were there on Cinco de Mayo, and we had such a great time. We were at the location at Partridge Mall. And Partridge Creek, excuse me, in Clinton Township. We had such a good time. Now, here's what they do every single day at every location. It's happy hour from open until 5, and then again from 8 until close. So, are you going to get some deals? 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

Blaine and Lauren, 96.3 WDVD. So the Pistons really need to turn it around. They had a really bad third quarter last night, and a lot of fouls called on them. J.B. Bickerstaff was commenting on that after the game. You could call it commenting, might have been complaining, about the lopsidedness of the calls last night in that game. I don't know if that had anything to do with the loss. Nonetheless, the Pistons did lose 112 to 103. The series is now tied, two games apiece. Game five tomorrow night at LCA. Game six in Cleveland on Friday. And if necessary, back here on Sunday for game seven. The water main break in Oakland County is the worst. Orion Township, Lake Orion, and parts of Auburn Hills and Rochester Hills remain under boil water advisories. Residents are being asked to restrict their water use. Local leaders want everyone in the area to be prepared for a possible worst-case scenario with no water of up to 14.

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1: And then they close that, but so it's been a while.
2: Yeah. The last one is gone. There are no more Max and Irma's in the great state of Michigan. Legendary place. Absolutely loved it. The Lions will play in Germany this season, November 15th in Munich. Who will they play? We don't know. It remains a mystery. It's going to be a Fox 9:30 kickoff on a Sunday morning, which is fabulous. The likely opponent is the Giants, the Bucks, or the Patriots. We also learned that the Lions will be on Thursday Night Football in Buffalo, September 17th, that's week two of the regular season, which will be the first regular season game at Buffalo's brand new stadium. And Kim Mathers, ex-wife of Eminem, pleaded no contest on May 11th to charges of operating while impaired and failing to report an accident following an incident on February 16th, 2026. In Chesterfield. Sentencing is scheduled for June 17th. It's going to be cloudy today, getting up to about 63, 48 right now in Detroit at 96.3 W.

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1: We have to give it up to these police officers. Big rescue in Pennsylvania that is making the rounds. Coming up.

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1: Anyone who has a chimney, this story might give you quite a fright. It's not Santa this time, but three cutie police officers, two guys and a girl, came to the rescue after three baby raccoons got entrapped inside someone's chimney. Officers carefully removed the raccoon babies without injury and turned them over to a wildlife rehabilitation center for care, but not before taking a bunch of really adorable pictures with the babies, different poses and fun things. And the pictures of the police officers with the baby raccoons went viral. The person was horrified when their children kept saying, "We hear squeaking from the chimney and we don't know what's going on." And the woman panically called the cops and they came out in the middle of the night and helped. So a happy ending there for the police officers for going viral, the people in the house, and of course the raccoons. They'll be okay.
2: Right. That's awesome. Okay. Kendall's coming up and she'll give you a chance to see Post Malone and Jelly Roll wherever you want this summer on their big ass stadium tour number 2. That's coming up at 11:18, and she also has those tickets to see Niall Horan on March 19th of 2027. Way the heck out in the future. Got those tickets for you at 12:30 today, so make sure you're listening to Kendall. Have an awesome day. Thank you so much for hanging out with us. We will see you tomorrow.
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14: Across the country right now, at this very moment, there are probably arguments taking place about who's doing more of the housework, the homework, the shuttling of kids from this activity to that. It's true. By and large, women do more of this than men. But doesn't have to be that way. And if you and your spouse can level that playing field, it's going to make both of you and your kids happier. Psychologist Yelena Kecmanovic says this might be how you get there. As hard as it might be at first, try to think of your partner like a teammate, not an adversary. Learn how to do some of the chores your partner does to get a better understanding of how much effort something takes. And finally, take the time to acknowledge what the other person is doing, and every now and then, even express your appreciation. That'll go a long way. I'm Dr. Sanjay Gupta, helping you live a better life.
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And my husband, out of nowhere, gave an in-depth review of this song. He likes it. She sings the heck out of it. 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

I love when gossip websites don't have scoop on Taylor Swift, but they still want to write about her. You get headlines like, Taylor Swift bejeweled her LBD with a rhinestone-encrusted accent. I'll read it. I had a

0: 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I hope you had a fabulous Mother's Day and don't need a redo. But apparently that's a thing because some people are very bad at Mother's Day. And moms are taking to the internet to share their fails. They range from sad to strange to just like, really? But one person is suggesting that both sides could request a redo this weekend. If you feel like the people in your life dropped the ball on your mom's day, just be honest. Be like, hey, could we try that again? And if you feel like you let the mom in your life down, suggest trying another celebration this coming weekend. That's what they say. Just be honest about it. Be like, hey, let's do this again. Want to? Why not? A little extra mom love. She deserves it. You know it. 96.3.
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8: What are the chances you are listening to this while drinking a nice hot cup of coffee? If so, don't let me stop you. For years, we've been reporting on the health benefits of coffee, and that's not going to stop today. A new study, this one out of Harvard School of Public Health, found that coffee and tea could help lower your risk of developing dementia. People who enjoyed 1 to 3 caffeinated cups a day saw the biggest impact. In addition to the caffeine, coffee contains hundreds of bioactive compounds that can influence inflammation, glucose metabolism, vascular function, and oxidative stress. It's also possible coffee drinkers might be doing other things that keep them healthy. Eating a more balanced diet, getting plenty of exercise, sleep, not smoking, or drinking too much alcohol. And finally, staying socially active. I'm Dr. Sanjay Gupta, helping you live a better life.
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I'm just wondering. I'm trying to decide if I am. A new poll asked the question. Are you cool? 56% of people said, yep.

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13: For years, scientists have been studying the association between depression and dementia. As you might expect, the relationship is complicated. But there's this new study out of the UK which found it's not just broad strokes. There are six symptoms of depression that are especially correlated with dementia risk years later. Number one, losing confidence in yourself. Two, not being able to face up to your problems. Three, not feeling warmth or affection from other people. Four, feeling nervous and anxious all the time. Five, not being satisfied with the way tasks are carried out. And finally, six, difficulty concentrating. What we could be seeing here is the impact of people becoming less social, or that certain changes in the brain lead to both depression and dementia. But dementia takes longer to manifest. If you notice these symptoms, talk to your doctor about it. I'm Dr. Sanjay Gupta. Helping you live a better life.
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0: 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Still thinking about whether I'm cool or not. I decided I don't think I am. I should be. I'd like to be. I feel like I'm a lot of adjectives, but cool is probably not one of them because I care too much. And I feel like when you're cool, there's an air of nonchalance. And I definitely have chalance. Like, I don't think that's a word, but anyway. Yeah, I don't think I'm cool. Working on it. A poll asked people, and 56% of people said, yes, they're cool. But the thing is, thinking you're cool kind of makes you uncool, doesn't it? I told you I was having deep thoughts. Let's do nonstop music, shall we? Thanks to Buddy's Pizza. It kicks off next on 96.3.
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10: A better life with Dr. Sanjay Gupta.
11: If you are the parent of an infant, it can be really hard to find baby foods that are truly healthy for your child. According to a new study out of UNC Chapel Hill, almost three-quarters of baby foods are ultra-processed and may contain additives that are linked to potential health problems later in life. The study's lead author said what shocked her was that the top ingredient in 71% of these baby foods wasn't a fruit or vegetable, it was one or more additives that babies' guts are not fully developed enough to be able to handle. Eating the right food at this stage of life is so important because this is when children begin developing dietary preferences for the rest of their lives. So take the extra time to look at the ingredient labels on the foods you are buying. You're going to want short lists and also ingredients that you recognize. I'm Dr. Sanjay Gupta, helping you live a better life.

We are Children's Miracle Network, a nationwide partnership of people and organizations, all working side by side to raise funds for 170 children's hospitals across the United States and Canada. 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

got that keyword again for you to win that trip to see Post Malone and Jelly Roll. 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

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It's Kendall. I've got Niall Horan tickets for you. Just announced he's playing Little Caesars Arena March 19th, 2027. You want to go? I'm looking for you, caller 25. 866-298-9630. Win Niall Horan tickets. 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
1: Oh, my gosh. Hello.
0: You did it. What's your name?
1: This is Brianna.
0: You get to go see Niall Horan coming up, next March. You got to wait a while, but it's going to be worth it.
1: Oh, I can't believe this. Thank you so much.
0: You're so welcome. Tickets just went on sale. Niall Horan, March 19th, 2027. You're going to the show.
1: Woohoo! Thank you.

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I still haven't spent my Kohl's cash. 96.3 WDVD, but that's okay, because now I have a return, and I'm going to get a 20% off coupon. Look at that, little dream team action. Sometimes I think I like returning stuff just as much as buying it. It's like I tried, didn't work out. Give me my money back.

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I'm just wondering if you've heard of the new trend. We're all going to be Jimmy Buffett maxing this summer. Just means we're living like Jimmy. Jimmy was laid back. He didn't let the small things get to him. He just wanted to be at the beach with a margarita, enjoying little things like sunshine, the ocean, margs and friends. Who would not want to have a Jimmy Buffett maxing a summer? I just have a question. Like, who's going to do all our stuff? Like the work and the running around that needs to be done surrounding the relaxing and the chilling. I'm just wondering how it's going to work. 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
7: Across the country right now, at this very moment, there are probably arguments taking place about who's doing more of the housework, the homework, the shuttling of kids from this activity to that. It's true. By and large, women do more of this than men. But doesn't have to be that way. And if you and your spouse can level that playing field, it's going to make both of you and your kids happier. Psychologist Yelena Ketchmanovich says this might be how you get there. As hard as it might be at first, try to think of your partner like a teammate, not an adversary. Learn how to do some of the chores your partner does to get a better understanding of how much effort something takes. And finally, take the time to acknowledge what the other person is doing, and every now and then, even express your appreciation. That'll go a long way. I'm Dr. Sanjay Gupta, helping you live a better life.
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0: before
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0: I leave, brush my teeth with a bottle of Jack. 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

0: 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It's Wedding Wednesday. 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

Pistons Cavaliers. I'm trying to come up with a word for that game last night. 96.3 WTVD. The best I could come up with on short notice is ew.

0: right, so give me your report here. Tuesday, how's it going? Productive Tuesday? How's mine going? Well, let's see. I've been in IT hell for about 90 minutes now. How do I look? Between that and the old Pure Michigan spring allergies going medieval on me, oh, today's just been a hoot. I actually think I have a new wrinkle. I'll tell you one thing. I didn't have this wrinkle when I woke up this morning. I mean, I'm sure you get it. You've probably been in IT hell once or twice yourself, right? Oh, speaking of working and all that happy crappy, maybe you've got a son or a daughter about to graduate college. Would they be considering starting their career in Michigan? And what about the rest of the country? Is Detroit the best place to start a career? 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On today's Best Muzak, 96.3 WDBD. Aloha, happy titillating Tuesday. And all that trash, I'm Dave Fuller. Yeah, good old Wallet Hub, the website run by the clowns who have never been to Detroit, but they hate us anyway. And 182 cities on this list here, from the best to the absolute worst place you can pick to start a career if you're graduating college or, you know, whatever. You know, and there actually is a city from Michigan on this list in the top 20. Grand Rapids comes in at number 16. Where is Detroit? 180. good old Wallet Hub, when it comes to hating us, they are consistent, aren't they? But at least we're not at the rock bottom. But you know who is? New York City. I guess the only thing worse than the job market there is that nasty New York-style pizza.
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7: The risk of stroke goes up for all of us as we age. But for women, the risk really amplifies after menopause. In fact, one in five women in the United States between the ages of 55 and 75 will have a stroke. But according to a new study carried out by researchers in California, adhering to the Mediterranean diet can significantly lower that risk. One expert said, "We continue to see study after study showing that a predominantly plant-based diet improves all sorts of different outcomes. Now, with this diet in particular, you've seen it lower the risk of certain types of cancer, diabetes, depression, dementia, even gum disease. Now, as a reminder, the Mediterranean diet prioritizes eating vegetables, fruits, beans, olive oil, nuts and fish, and limiting meat and dairy." I'm Dr. Sanjay Gupta, helping you live a better life.
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Broadcasting from the land of, is it really only Tuesday? 96.3 WDBD with Dave Fuller. Yeah, I'm afraid so. Okay, if Monday were an earthquake, today would be the aftershock.

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14: The risk of stroke goes up for all of us as we age, but for women, the risk really amplifies after menopause. In fact, one in five women in the United States between the ages of 55 and 75 will have a stroke. But according to a new study carried out by researchers in California, adhering to the Mediterranean diet can significantly lower that risk. One expert said, "We continue to see study after study showing that a predominantly plant-based diet improves all sorts of different outcomes. Now, with this diet in particular, you've seen it lower the risk of certain types of cancer, diabetes, depression, dementia, even gum disease." Now, as a reminder, the Mediterranean diet prioritizes eating vegetables, fruits, beans, olive oil, nuts and fish, and limiting meat and dairy. I'm Dr. Sanjay Gupta, helping you live a better life.

good Lord, checking in with those Pure Michigan Spring Allergies. How are we doing today? 96.3 WDBD with Dave Fuller. How am I doing? I'm pretty sure my sinuses have declared mutiny.

Dave Fuller at 96.3 WDBTN. Today's fascinating Fuller fact. People like us who work long hours are more likely to be morbidly obese. Yeah, well, that's just great. So my income isn't going up. My weight is.

0: Got a fun holiday weekend coming up here in about a week or so. Got any big plans? What about the rest of the summer? If I were to ask you, okay, what city is on your summer bucket list? If you can go anywhere in the whole great United States, or I guess the world, what's the first city that pops into your mind? And you know that people in other parts of the country have cities in Michigan on their bucket list. And two in particular just made the list of the best bucket list cities in the whole great United States. 96.3 WDBD. Happy Tuesday, homie. I'm Dave Fuller. And this comes from Trusted House Sitter. I don't know. They've got a pet sitting website. Whatever. Anyway, who cares? And their list of the most desired bucket list cities in the whole great United States. Coming in at number 8 is Torch Lake, which is stunning indeed. And then rolling in at number 5 in the whole country is Pictured Rocks National Lakeshore, which is in DUPA. Now, we live here. If you've ever been to either one of those places, I've been to Pictured Rocks and never been to Torch because I'm in radio. We're not allowed at Torch Lake. I mean, have you seen the mansions around Torch Lake? I mean, Torch Lake itself is beautiful. And I hear the sandbar in the middle of the lake is quite the party. But, I mean, you got, like, famous people in those mansions around Torch. I think Michael Moore has one. I think Madonna has one of those mansions. Then I guess the rest of the mansions are just your garden variety hoity-toity people. Those people can smell poverty. If I tried to go to Torch Lake, they'd smell me 10 miles away. I'd get there and it'd be like, yeah, you smell that? That's one of those radio people. Yeah, they're not allowed.
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8: For years, scientists have been studying the association between depression and dementia. As you might expect, the relationship is complicated. But there's this new study out of the UK which found it's not just broad strokes. There are 6 symptoms of depression that are especially correlated with dementia risk years later. Number 1, losing confidence in yourself. 2, not being able to face up to your problems. 3, not feeling warmth or affection from other people. 4, feeling nervous and anxious all the time. 5, not being satisfied with the way tasks are carried out. And finally, 6, difficulty concentrating. What we could be seeing here is the impact of people becoming less social, or that certain changes in the brain lead to both depression and dementia. But dementia takes longer to manifest. If you notice these symptoms, talk to your doctor about it. I'm Dr. Sanjay Gupta, helping you live a better life.
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I'm so excited. Got to share it with you. 96.3 WDBT with Dave Fuller. My pool will be open for the summer this weekend. It is going to be like 80. Yeah, you better believe I'm going to be out there. Hey, I got to flaunt this dad bod. I worked hard all winter on this dad bod. You know, people aren't born looking like this. This took discipline.

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Speaking of the Jelly Roll himself, 96.3 WDBD, he's on Jimmy Kimmel tonight. So which Jimmy is that again? Is that Squinty Jimmy or Cringy SNL Jimmy? The late night hacks they are run together. Who cares? He's going to be live in concert with Post Malone. You pick the city you want to see them in at 6:18 on 96.3.

0: I just said a couple of minutes ago, only in Michigan do we get a frost warning and a heat advisory in the same week. Seriously, Michigan, go home. Get drunk. It's going to be like 30 when we wake up tomorrow morning, then like 80 this weekend. But what about summer here in Pure Michigan? Well, we have a brand new revised summertime prognostication in the old Farmer's Almanac, who I thought was out of business. Or he died or something, but they keep putting out forecasts. I don't know. 96.3 WTPT. Hi, it's Dave Fuller. Now, here is the headline in the Detroit Freep. Get ready to sweat and get wet this summer. All right, well, that just sounds like a party. Heat, humidity, and storms are in store, especially for the southeast part of the Lower Peninsula. That'd be where we are right now. And according to the old geezer, who is not dead or out of business just yet, expect a mix of warm to hot conditions with periods of high humidity and scattered thunderstorms throughout the summer. Well, that's just great. But as always, they've got to toss in the disclaimer. But, further revisions may be warranted based on ever-evolving conditions and El Nino. In other words, they don't know what the hell they're talking about. That's why the old Farmer's Almanac's going out of business. Or he's in hospice or whatever. It's Michigan. Wait 5 minutes, it's going to change. Generally for the worse.
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6: What are the chances you are listening to this while drinking a nice hot cup of coffee? If so, don't let me stop you. For years, we've been reporting on the health benefits of coffee, and that's not going to stop today. A new study, this one out of Harvard School of Public Health, found that coffee and tea could help lower your risk of developing dementia. People who enjoyed 1 to 3 caffeinated cups a day saw the biggest impact. In addition to the caffeine, coffee contains hundreds of bioactive compounds that can influence inflammation, glucose metabolism, vascular function, and oxidative stress. It's also possible coffee drinkers might be doing other things that keep them healthy. Eating a more balanced diet, getting plenty of exercise, sleep, not smoking, or drinking too much alcohol. And finally, staying socially active. I'm Dr. Sanjay Gupta, helping you live a better life.
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a day like today. I see people with their windows down on the expressway all the time. How do you do that? Isn't that loud? 96.3 WDBD. Don't you just hear... I mean, because, you know, I can speak up. You know, my voice...

0: 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It's Wedding Wednesday. And she says her parents are just adding people to the guest list that they've never met before. 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

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Hope your Tuesday was titillating. 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

No pizza like a Detroit-style pizza, which sounds just absolutely amazing. Well, I'm on this diet, okay, and I was actually, right before I started this mess, I was actually a little burnt out on pizza, and now it's all I think about. And as you probably know, Detroit-style pizza has not only taken over the great United States, it's taken over the world, and it just made its debut for the first time ever in a brand new country. That one, I'm pointing down. 96.3 WTPD. Good evening, everybody. I'm Dave Fuller. And now available for the very first time ever, you can pig out on delicious Detroit-style pizza, because that's what you do in Detroit-style pizza, in Canberra, Australia, mate, which is the capital of Australia.

0: Tomorrow morning, I'm Blaine and Lauren. It's Wedding Wednesday. And she says her parents are just adding people to the guest list that they've never met before. How would you handle this? We'll talk about this at 8:06.
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Unstoppable, not the word I'd use for the Pistons game last night. 96.3 WDVD with Dave Fuller. I do have two words for it. Name of this song, Fever Dream.

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13: Would you believe it if I told you that tooth decay is the most common non-communicable disease in the world, even here in the United States? 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

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And this time around, it is Post Malone and the Jelly Roll himself. You know, Jelly Roll, who continues to melt away before our eyes. 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Anyway, they're playing in some cool cities. You pick one, and we will send you there. 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

0: 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I got a nanner and some dried Cheerios. Yum. All I want is some buddies.
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0: Oh, here we go with some bombshell breaking health news. As something you may have had for breakfast this morning could be a major breakthrough in the battle against the evil Alzheimer's, which is good news. It's a horrible thing. My mom had Alzheimer's, but there is a slight twist. Because of course there is. On today's Best Muzak, 96.3 WDBD. Aloha, it's Dave Fuller. And it's 7 o'clock of Sound, Mind, and Body. And a bam! And according to brand new bombshell research out of Loma Linda University in Cali, which I've never heard of, but Loma Linda, what a name! And the breakthrough, eggs. Hopefully not broken eggs. According to the research, if you're eating eggs about 5 times a week, you are less likely to come down with the Alzheimer's. Huh! What do you think about that? Do you like eggs? I like eggs, but I only have them maybe once a week. But I think it's time to up the old egg intake. Now, of course, the trade-off, well, at least with me, is my cholesterol goes through the roof. I get hardening of the arteries, vapor lock, and croak of a heart attack on the spot. Preferably on the air, though. What a way to go.
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7: The risk of stroke goes up for all of us as we age. But for women, the risk really amplifies after menopause. In fact, 1 in 5 women in the United States between the ages of 55 and 75 will have a stroke. But according to a new study carried out by researchers in California, adhering to the Mediterranean diet can significantly lower that risk. One expert said, "We continue to see study after study showing that a predominantly plant-based diet improves all sorts of different outcomes. Now, with this diet in particular, you've seen it lower the risk of certain types of cancer, diabetes, depression, dementia, even gum disease. Now, as a reminder, the Mediterranean diet prioritizes eating vegetables, fruits, beans, olive oil, nuts and fish, and limiting meat and dairy." I'm Dr. Sanjay Gupta, helping you live a better life.
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11: 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I'm Dr. Sanjay Gupta, helping you live a better life.

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